0: Banana busy at Mill Point Road and roadworks in Oakford. Tocqueen Highway closed southbound from Rowley Road to Thomas Road until 5 a.m. Monday. 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
3: Hi there, Alana McIntyre here with the latest. Oil prices have been falling since European leaders decided to release emergency crude oil and diesel stockpiles. G7 leaders have agreed to release 100 million barrels over the next 4 months, with prices high since the war in Iran began. It follows threats from Donald Trump to restrict American diesel. However, the US president has told News 24 in Washington, D.C., he wasn't even going to implement the ban.
4: Mr. President, is a diesel export ban officially off the table now that you're getting supply from Europe?
5: We were never going to do it. I don't think we were. But basically, Europe was great.
3: About 17,000 Australians have been woken in the middle of the night by an earthquake. The 4.8 magnitude quake rattled parts of South Gippsland around 2 a.m. People across Victoria also felt it. There have been no reports so far of any major damage. Questions are being raised about the security of government websites after a rogue OpenAI agent accessed a second New South Wales site. Bots managed to get into the National Parks and Wildlife Service's fire history, gathering summary fire statistics that were not publicly available through the service. It all happened back in June. It's believed no personal information was retrieved. And the Brisbane 2032 Olympic Games emblem has been leaked. The reddish-orange logo looks like a cockatoo and is shaped like Queensland. The logo appeared on a YouTube video that was not supposed to go live until next week. Heartbreak for Connor Watson, who will miss tomorrow's NRL Grand Final against the Knights. The Roosters star has been ruled out due to the 11-day stand-down concussion rule. Newcastle legend Clint Newton has told Seven fans in the Hunter believe last year's Wooden Spooners can win.
6: Oh, it's been a sensational turnaround. I think what, you know, Justin Holbrook has shown everyone is that, you know, if you have a happy playing group and you bring a bit of a new system into an existing one that the players buy into, this is what can happen.
3: And in the AFLW, Geelong have defeated Richmond.
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3: Nice and sunny today. We're heading for a top of 24. Partly cloudy tomorrow, slightly cooler, reaching 21. And then a little bit cloudy on Monday with a top of 22.
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2: It's too early.
3: Too early? Too early for what?
0: It's too early for this.
4: Okay.
5: I swear the first rule of dental school when all the dental students, the future dentists, are in the lecture theatre, day one, the lecturer stands up and said, the first rule is not until every single instrument and utensil is inside the patient's mouth do you start a conversation.
4: Did you go to the dentist yesterday?
5: I went to the dentist yesterday.
4: Dear,
5: my dentist is great, but I've got suction things and I've got clamps and I've got all
4: at
5: this
4: least
5: sort of
4: three
5: stuff.
4: Hands.
5: And everything's going on and then the conversation starts.
4: Why do they do it? What? They know. I mean, they know we can't talk.
5: Have you been flossing? Do I blink three times for yes and four times for no and six times for help, call 000?
4: I don't. I mean, seriously, it's obviously some kind of dentist in joke.
5: This is the thing. This is the first rule of dental club is talk to the patient when the mouth is when they're completely incapacitated.
4: I know.
5: So, but it you know.
4: There's only so much you can say with a thumbs up or thumbs down.
5: It's got a new machine too.
4: Yeah,
5: I think he's got a new, you know how they do the polish?
4: Machine that goes
5: big. This one, it's an even higher pitch than I remember.
4: Okay.
5: So it's even more terrifying. You're telling me my teeth are good, but why is that sound distressing?
4: Like the guys that made the Saw movies.
5: Yes.
4: Sounds like that. Yeah.
5: Yes. Oh, it's just, thank God my teeth are good.
4: Oh, good.
5: Like I walked out, I got a clean bill of health. He was very, very happy, which is quite amazing for a set of chompers as old as mine are. I've never had a filling.
4: You've never had a filling?
5: Ever had a filling.
4: Oh, okay, wow.
5: No. Yeah. There was a little bit of a chip on my tooth that they put a little cap on, you know, a few years ago. But that's the nearest thing. Gingivitis is all good.
4: Gingivitis.
5: I knew if I threw that word at you.
4: Oh. Yeah.
5: Hey, why should I be the only one who has distress about going to the dentist? I'll share my pain with you.
4: Oh, it's terrifying. I didn't go for years because I was so scared.
5: Yeah.
4: But it's come a long way.
5: Yeah.
4: However, they do still like a chat.
5: They don't
4: understand it because they do know.
5: Yeah, yeah. And then, of course, when they take everything out, there's nothing left to say except, oh, very good, we'll make you another appointment in 6 months. So it's just...
4: Yeah.
5: It's just cruel. It's a little gag for the dentists.
4: Mm.
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2: Here's quite the story. You've got to love America and their insistence about their rights to bearing arms. A toddler pulled a loaded pistol out of his backpack at a Southeast Michigan daycare this week. That's not show and tell. This is show and tell. Officials have taken one of the child's parents into custody as they investigate the incident. Fortunately, no one was injured, even though it was loaded. The local police chief praised the teacher who was in the room and took swift action to intervene before the situation escalated. The daycare already had security in place. Daycare. But staff will now increase protocols and start searching all the kids' backpacks.
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4: 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Do I feel lucky? Well, do you, punk?
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0: Right the Flick with Ben O'Shea.
2: Well, we want to know about this
3: one. Good morning. Yes, this is a movie that everybody wants to know about, wants to talk about. It feels like we've been hearing about it for months.
2: Yeah.
3: Like in terms of a marketing campaign, Tom Cruise's new movie Digger has had a blanket marketing campaign similar to we saw with Barbie, with this new Spider-Man movie, with The Odyssey. Tom Cruise was everywhere. There were premieres all around the world. He was doing publicity stunts. He even went viral this week. Did you see when he went to console a young girl at work and she was hunched over, looked like she was distraught.
2: And
3: he's walked up to do a welfare check. Turns out she was just doom scrolling on her phone in her 5-minute break, and she was like, "Bugger off, buddy." Anyway, so but just goes to show, Tom Cruise is everywhere at the moment. And in this film, if you watch the trailer, it looks like he's playing this mining magnate named Digger Rockwell, wearing a ton of prosthetics. He looks like he's probably 80 years old. Maybe we've seen some mining magnates similar to that, and because of some action that he's taken, he's caused this global environmental catastrophe. So that's right. What you think the movie is. And I say that because this is one of those movies. It's directed by Alejandro Iñárritu.
4: Yes.
3: Oh, so well, he's the guy who gave us Birdman, which was a trippy movie a few years ago.
2: A great movie with
3: Keaton and Ed
4: Shape
3: Norton.
4: Shape of Water? Did he just
3: Guillermo del Toro. There's three of them.
4: Oh, gosh, yes.
3: There's Guillermo del Toro, Alfonso Cuarón, who did Gravity,
4: and then
3: Iñárritu. Most recently he did The Revenant. He did Babel as well. So he's made a lot of great movies, right? So you've got to give this guy the benefit of the doubt. But this is one of those movies where it makes you think there's a certain reality a long way into the film, and then they pull out the rug

0: And you go, hang on a minute, everything I've just watched was not actually what I thought it was. My perspective has to completely shift if I'm going to continue watching this movie and understand what's going on. So think the Truman Show, right? Like the start of the Truman Show, it just looks like Jim Carrey's living this idyllic life in sort of 50s America. And then you realize, oh, hang on a minute, he's in a reality TV show. So it's that sort of a twist. And how much you enjoy this movie will depend on how willing you are to go along with that twist. And some people, okay, and I can tell you, this will be one of, if not the most polarizing movie that I have ever seen. 50% of people who watch it will absolutely hate it. 50% will think it's the best thing they've ever seen.
1: Interesting.
0: Yep.
1: What did you think?
0: I really liked it.
2: You liked it?
0: Yeah, so I took my 14-year-old daughter, who's an incredibly tough critic, because it's hard to pull her away from her phone screen most of the time. She thought the film was amazing. Like, so it's if you think of it as, I don't want to give anything away, because the real power of this film is to go in as a blank slate and then you kind of just let it wash over you. But all I will say is there's two stories happening at once. There's the story of Tom Cruise as this mining guy, Digger Rockwell, and then there's this parallel story that is a different reality. And it's how those two intersect, which is where the message of the movie is. And it's a message about environmentalism. It's a message about how humanity has stuffed up the world. But it's not the message that you think it is.
1: And do they intersect via John Goodman? Because
0: John Goodman's in it. All the supporting cast are so good. John Goodman plays the president of the United States, who is dealing with sort of a very serious case of colon cancer. So he's always talking about his butt in a way.
1: Mr. President.
0: So I think of this film like it's sort of at the intersection between Wes Anderson movies and Kubrick's Dr. Strangelove.
1: Okay. Oh, all right.
0: If you smush those movies together with a dash of Birdman, that's what you got.
2: You know, one of the most disturbing parts of that movie in the trailer is that cat.
0: Oh, the cat.
1: Oh, I know.
0: Well, that's a very Wes Anderson twist. When you see that cat in real life, it's a fake cat.
2: It is fake.
0: It's fake cat.
2: It's a very unwell-looking cat.
0: Well, it's so obviously fake. You watch it and you go, what the hell? What the hell is this movie?
1: Like,
0: it's a puppet.
1: her name's Suri, Tom. You should look her up. So you're giving her... Sorry, I can't help it.
0: I know. Well, at least he's unrecognisable in this. So, four. I'm giving it a four.
2: Four?
0: Yep, flirted with a 4.5.
1: I don't know how I'm going to deal with it because, as you know, I'm not a Tom Cruise fan, but I really like the look of this movie.
0: And it's not that he's so amazing in this. I think John Goodman's amazing. Riz Ahmed is amazing. Yeah. Lots of the other characters are amazing.
1: Incredible.
0: It's just Tom is
2: different, isn't it?
0: Tom is good, maybe not great, but it's very different. They don't make him like this.
1: All right. Okay.
3: I think I'm going to go and see it now.
1: All right.
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0: There's an old proverb that says, a good name is better than riches. 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

0: And that's a wrap.
1: That's it. We're back on Monday. Barry will be with us. He'll have all the weekend sport. We'll have all sorts of other stuff, including tickets to see Jimmy Barnes at Kings Park in December when we play our stupidly simple quiz.
0: How simple? Stupidly simple. Huggy's in next. He's not. Have a great weekend, and we'll see you Monday morning at 6.
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11: Here at the West, we're proud to say we see everything through West Australian eyes. It's why

0: in the area. Earlier crash in Langford, Nicholson Road has reopened their southbound at Roe Highway. Traffic though still slow going through there. Deceased animal in Bullsbrook, Tonkin Highway southbound at Stock Road West. Both lanes are affected. Proceed with caution. The freeways are looking good. Smooth going. Cronulla, Mitchell and Graham Farmer. 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It's Peter with latest Perth traffic on Goals at 96FM.
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3: Hi there, Alana McIntyre here with the latest. A major emergency operation is underway in Newcastle, with NRL fans believed to be seriously injured after a car crashed into crowds, seeing off Knights players ahead of tomorrow's big game. It's believed a number of people have been seriously hurt, with reports a child is among the injured. The incident has happened as fans are gearing up for tomorrow's decider between the Newcastle Knights and Sydney Roosters. We'll have more details as they come into the newsroom. More than 17,000 people have been woken up by an earthquake in Victoria. No major damage has been recorded since the 4.8 magnitude quake shook homes around 2 a.m. southeast of Melbourne, the epicentre recorded in South Gippsland. The price of oil has fallen overnight after G7 leaders agreed to release emergency stockpiles following pressure from Donald Trump. Oil prices have been surging since the war in Iran began. Peter Khoury from the NRMA has told the ABC the meeting overnight between European leaders means the price of petrol here could go down next week.
4: Over the weekend, things could happen in the Middle East which completely wipe out those falls, and that's just the reality of the market. And it's been like that since February. Highly volatile.
3: A measles alert has been issued for parts of Sydney. An infected person who returned from Southeast Asia has visited several locations across the Campbelltown area. And the logo for the Brisbane 2032 Olympic Games has been leaked. The emblem of what looks like the head of a cockatoo in the shape of Queensland has appeared on a YouTube video that was not supposed to go live until next week. The Knights are chasing their first premiership in 25 years when they take on the Roosters tomorrow night in the NRL Grand Final. Paul Gallen has told Nine he thinks the Chooks will win.
5: I think they'll be too strong if everything's equal. And in saying that, they've got a few players in their side that could lose it very early on, give away a few silly penalties, maybe even hurt themselves. Lindsay Collins, Victor Radley can go a bit off sometimes.
3: And in the AFLW, Geelong have beaten Richmond.
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3: Nice and sunny today. We're heading for a top of 24. Partly cloudy tomorrow, slightly cooler, reaching 21. And then a little bit cloudy on Monday with a top of 22.
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8: Morning Perth, it's Huggy for your Saturday. John Farnham's life-changing iconic album Whispering Jack came out 40 years ago this week, and he's our feature artist on This Week in Music at 3 o'clock this afternoon. So I'm going to play some Farnsy for you in the next 15 minutes. Straight after him, a punk rocker who was known for his rebelliousness. So it's kind of ironic that he named himself after a teacher he didn't like.
9: Yeah, I was hopeless at chemistry. I think I got, I don't know, 5 out of 10. So he wrote on the form, William is IDLE. And I thought about, everyone was kind of changing their name in punk rock just for sheer hell of it, really, just for fun. So it was going to be IDLE originally, but then I realised, oh, there's Eric Idle from Monty Python. That's his real name. I thought, well, IDLE to IDOL. It was crazy, but I thought, now to hell with it, I'm going to do it.

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0: 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Gold 96 FM, there's the Right Reverend Maxi Priest with his 80s spin on the old Cat Stevens classic. G'day, it's Huggy here on your Saturday morning. Speaking of classics, we loved Neighbours. A lot of people forget. It started on Channel 7, but got axed. Channel 10 picked it up, got axed again a few years ago, came back, got axed again recently. Lisa and Russell told us this week, it's coming back again.
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2: What?
1: You'd want to be keen.
2: 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Yeah.
1: I don't know.
0: I would love to see Fremantle TV team up on this one with A Current Affair and call it Neighbours from Hell. You know, all the punch-ups in Ramsey Street, Paul Robinson beating up on Toadie, Harold Bishop turning up at Lassiter's and dumping his garbage all over the floor. Lisa and Russell back again this coming Monday morning at 6. But coming up next, it's Mac time.
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0: 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Could your joint do with $20,000 of brand new ASCO premium appliances? And you know that Rick Hart's going to look after you. I mean, this is his mantra after all.
1: Rule number one, the customer is always right. And rule number two, if in doubt, refer to rule number one.
0: 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And if you'd like 9 entries in the draw to win this,

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22: No crashes, lights out or breakdowns to port for your Saturday morning run-in. Checking the freeways, Mitchell looking good top to tail. Heading north on the Kwinana, busy at Rowley Road. In Hammersley, Reed Highway, patchy by Drake.

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2: Hi there, Alana McIntyre here with the latest. Several NRL fans have been injured in Newcastle after a car crashed into a crowd of people farewelling the Knights ahead of tomorrow's grand final. It's understood two people are in a serious condition and two more are critical, including a child, after a vehicle crashed into crowds that were lining the streets. The driver of the vehicle has been arrested and the team bus has now left Newcastle. After being stabbed by his co-pilot as the Fly Dubai plane plunged towards the ground, a hero captain has spoken from his hospital bed in Abu Dhabi. It's been reported the alleged attacker was removed from a training role at Oman Air last year due to concerns about his extremist views. Terror expert at Deakin University, Josh Roos, has told Seven there are fears he was not working alone.
3: It's a significant concern. Obviously, to carry out an attack of this sophistication requires planning. It also we know that he was potentially radicalised. Obviously, that implies a much larger online network or network in his home country.
2: Thousands of residents have reported feeling their homes shake during the night in Victoria. No major damage has been recorded since the 4.8 magnitude quake shook homes around 2 a.m. The epicentre recorded about 100 kilometres southeast of Melbourne. And the Brisbane Games logo has been leaked. The first frame of a video was uploaded to YouTube. Olympic Minister Tim Mander has told Nine it's out there after screenshots were taken.
4: Obviously, there were people so enthusiastic that they've been scanning the internet. It's appeared for a short period of time.
2: The emblem is a cockatoo in the shape of Queensland. Roosters star Connor Watson will miss tomorrow's NRL Grand Final against the Knights. The Chooks player has been ruled out due to the 11-day stand-down concussion rule. In the AFLW, Geelong has defeated Richmond by 34 points. The Cats recording their seventh straight victory at Princess Park. And the Hawks have beaten the 36ers in the NBL.
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2: Nice and sunny today. We're heading for a top of 24. Partly cloudy tomorrow, slightly cooler, reaching 21. And then a little bit cloudy on Monday with a top of 22.
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6: Hey, it's Huggy on your Saturday morning. Last couple of days of the Perth Royal Show and Debbie of Southern River. You're going tomorrow, are you? What are you looking forward to?
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0: 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Tell me, are you one of the people in Perth that desperately needs a new kitchen?
1: Well, there's a couple of cupboards that are, you know, the hinges. I've got to make sure I close the cupboards at the same time.
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1: 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This time last Saturday, the Dockers were preparing to run out onto the MCG, and after losing the game, I guess the big whale carcass down at City Beach was a welcome distraction for the boys.
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19: J
0: checking the freeways for your Saturday morning run-in. North only Kwinana, slow going Exeter Road to Raleigh Road, then slows on the Mitchell northbound Millpoint Road to Mounts Bay Road. In Hammersley, Reed Highway, brake lights both directions at Arundel Road. Now hassles on the Graham Farmore through the Northbridge Tunnel, and roadworks seeing various lane closures in Oakford. Tocken Highway southbound between Raleigh Road and Thomas Road until 5 a.m. Monday. Traffic management on site. 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
19: I'm John Fabris. 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

0: place until January.
1: And Brisbane's Olympic logo of a cockatoo crest in the shape of Queensland's been accidentally leaked ahead of its scheduled release. Chief Marketing Officer Brent Hill making the most of it.
2: We wanted the clues to be out there, and now it's out there, and the reaction to it's been really positive.
3: Nick Dacos has added another accolade to a stellar season, winning Collingwood's E.W. Copeland Trophy. The Brownlow medalist polling 519 votes ahead of brother Josh and Darcy Cameron, matching his father Peter Dacos as a two-time Magpies best and fairest.
4: I thank my family and my partner Arlette. You guys give me ongoing support, and I think Josh touched on it before, but we've all got bonds that are so much greater than football, and I'm forever grateful for that. To fly the Collingwood Football Club, I'm all in on what we're trying to achieve.
3: Max Gawn is just the fourth player in Melbourne's history to collect four Best and Fairest awards, while Jordan Dawson is the Crows' first four-time BNF champion. Meanwhile, Jordan Butts is leaving Adelaide and heading to the Western Bulldogs as an unrestricted free agent. The Cats have jumped to the top of the AFLW table with a 54-20 win over Richmond at Icon Park, and switching codes when Newcastle is drawing on its season opener in Vegas to handle the hype of tomorrow's NRL Grand Final against the Roosters. That's sport. I'm Harrison Freed.
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1: Sunny here in Perth today and a high of 24. Overnight, we're going down to our low of 11. Mostly sunny for tomorrow and a high of 21 degrees.
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8: Details on how to win a $20,000 kitchen makeover. Thanks to Hart & Co. coming up in the next half an hour. G'day, it's Huggy on your Saturday morning with Bruce Springsteen soon. We'll hear from Hall & Oates. And in the interests of equal opportunity, I feel I need to play this before the actual song.

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0: 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It's Huggy on your Saturday morning. 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
0: 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Gas or electric?
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0: Biggest kitchen pet hate for you?
1: Oh, food in the sink.
0: Oh, yeah, no, I'm with you. I'm with you. Your next chance at the Blockbuster Kitchen Upgrade is from 6 o'clock Monday morning with Lisa and Russell, then right across the workday. Be sure to be watching Nine News tomorrow night at the special later time after the NRL Grand Final for the next block word, which could get you 9 entries into the draw. Speaking of Grand Finals, it was this time last Saturday that the whole town was painted purple and the Dockers were about to go into battle. Today, though, the only person who's purple is Nick.
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0: Just great songs. 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It was 40 years ago this weekend that John Farnham's Whispering Jack was released. So obviously, Farnsy's got to be the feature artist on This Week in Music from 3 this afternoon. Got the Aussie Top 5 recap from this time in 1980. And Jason is also going to catch up with a really interesting bloke, the author of a book called Songs That Change the World. Now, it's out this week. Jason will tell you all about the book and also chat with the author of it, who's got some really, really good stories. That's this afternoon, 3 on This Week in Music, replayed tomorrow morning at 9 o'clock. Hey, hang in there, because after the midday news, Kendall's here.
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1: 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Wanneroo Road closed both ways at Amelia Street. Western Power on site. Traffic slow in the area. Roadworks in Oakford. Tongan Highway southbound between Rowley Road and Thomas Road until 5 a.m. Monday. Mitchell Freeway looking good both ways. Heading north on the Kwinana, busy Mortimer Road to Rowley Road. Kwinana southbound, active Armidale Road past Rowley Road. 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
4: I'm John Fabris. A critically injured five-year-old girl is among 10 people hit by a car in Newcastle looking to farewell NRL Grand Final night's players. An 18-year-old male driver's under arrest, the mayor of the city appearing on the ABC.
5: It appears that he was revving the car in some form. He was excited. He was a supporter. And somehow, yes, he has lost control of the car.
4: G7 nations agreeing to unlock large amounts of oil and diesel from reserves, promises to deliver a downward force on pump prices. Energy Minister Chris Bowen.
6: I'm not ready to make any predictions about any particular price impacts in Australia, but obviously it'll be welcome.
4: And Satchel.

0: We did an under-10s, and Kingy sort of allows us to do that with a little bit tiny bit more structure.
1: Well, Nick Dacos claimed the EW Copeland Trophy at Collingwood's Best and Fairest. Isaac Rankin has made a long-term commitment to the Crows, signing a five-year contract extension. The 26-year-old was already tied to Adelaide until the end of next year, averaging more than 26 disposals and 5 clearances this season. Round 8 of the AFLW back underway. The Giants up by 17 against Essendon in the second quarter. Geelong has climbed to the top of the table with a 30-point victory over Richmond. And the Roosters are wrapping their arms around Connor Watson. The star utility's been ruled out of the NRL Grand Final with concussion. That's sport. I'm Harrison Preeve.
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3: Sunny here in Perth today and a high of 24 overnight. We're going down to our low of 11, mostly sunny for tomorrow and a high of 21 degrees.
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10: On this beautiful Perth Saturday afternoon, hello, you've got Kendall with you for the next few hours. How are you going keeping the kids and grandkids entertained this school holidays? Last day of the Royal Show today, if you want to get along. There's a rocker who, when he was a teenager, he was in a band called Snake Pit Banana Barn. Just saying that makes me smile. Snake Pit Banana Barn. And he would go on to be very successful. You'll hear from him shortly. Tina Turner, also not far away too. Just great songs is what we do here on Gold 96 FM.

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0: 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It doesn't feel like a week ago we were just about to watch the AFL Grand Final. And yesterday on the More Music Breakfast Show with Lisa and Russell, Barrow shared what Haydn Young and some of the other players from the Dockers heading to Japan for the off-season are not allowed to do.
1: Barred from skiing, though.
2: Not really?
1: Yeah, so...
3: not even allowed on the chairlift.
1: They said Japan, yes. Skiing, no. Please don't do anything fun. He's going up Mount Fuji as well, I believe.
2: Yes.
1: Going to climb Mount Fuji.
2: Well, yeah.
1: Can you get injured climbing Mount Fuji?
3: Well, no. If you slip.
2: You can get injured crossing that big, giant, you know, intersection.
3: Yes.
2: Probably. Oh, more right. So.
1: You have
3: tramped.
1: You have to have been there.
2: Mm.
1: And mostly they'll be in Mario Kart gaming arcades, I think. That's what I believe.
0: Yeah, that sounds like a lot of fun. Barrow will be back Monday to talk about the weekend of sport, including the NRL Grand Final tomorrow night. There's Jimmy Barnes tickets to give away. And yes, Lisa and Russell will get back into this too.
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0: from 3 o'clock this afternoon on Gold 96FM. Jason Staveley is going to jump in with This Week in Music. It is a jam-packed show, in fact, a reason for every song played. And he thought, because Whispering Jack is celebrating 40 years since its release, yes, 40 years since that massive album, John Farnham is the feature artist. What was charting this week in our country in 1980? You'll find out. And I'm super interested to learn about the book, Songs That Change the World, that's just come out. Jason Staveley is going to catch up with the author. From 3 o'clock this afternoon, keep it right here on Gold 96FM for This Week in Music. Or if you miss it, it is on tomorrow morning from 9.
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Always happy to hear those cool sounds from the Pet Shop Boys. 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

0: 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A line you'll never forget? 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Or a hook that won't let go? 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They're all great songs.
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The very cool sounds of Pet Shop Boys on Gold 96 FM. Just great songs. And when that continues in a few minutes' time, complete change of pace. The hectic song from Blondie and also an 80s track that screams sunshine, perfect for today's weather. If your kitchen is looking a bit tired but your bank balance is not allowing anything to happen, we want you to win the Blockbuster Kitchen Upgrade. 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

It's Kendall bringing you just great songs on Gold 96FM. Last night went along to the Perth Royal Show and our nine-year-old daughter just loves everything about it. She had been printing out and marking her show bags, figuring out the rides she wanted to do. But the fireworks at 8:10, so good. Each year I'm like, wow, these are getting bigger and better. If you had been thinking about going to the Royal Show, hadn't done it yet, well, this is the last day. And you can head along this afternoon, still fitting quite a lot before the fireworks. And I mean, it's open till 10 o'clock as well tonight. Very soon, give me a couple of minutes, I'll play you a song where it alludes to tomorrow. Sunday is being the fun day and Monday, a day you just don't want to

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2: This week, Billy Joel popped on his social media pages a picture of him standing in front of three of his motorbikes. And his collection is actually heading to New York, over 70 of them from his personal garage, because he can't ride them anymore. He's been diagnosed with a neurological condition that causes fluid buildup in his brain, which affects his balance, which is quite sad. But imagine as a fan getting your hands on one of those from the collection. Very cool. We'll hear one from his musical collection after the Bangles, who tell us that Sunday is the fun day. 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

0: Hope you're enjoying the Perth sunshine as you listen to Gold 96 FM this afternoon. Before 3 o'clock, I will play you one from the Cold Chisel collection. And will Jimmy Barnes include it on his set list when he plays Kings Park and Botanic Garden Friday the 4th of December? I mean, he's got a lot to choose from when it comes to his collection, solo and band. You could actually win tickets to see him through Lisa and Russell with the More Music Breakfast Show. They're back Monday morning and they'll be giving you the chance to score tickets with the stupidly simple quiz.
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0: This week in music, minutes away on Gold 96 FM. Jason Staveley is your host, and he decided John Farnham would be the perfect feature artist because it is 40 years since the release of the big album Whispering Jack. What was charting in our country this week? Back in 1980. Have a think about that. It might be a history lesson for you. And there's a new book that came out this week called Songs That Changed the World. I'm wanting to read this. Jason Staveley is going to catch up with the author of the book on that and plenty more, because it's 3 hours jam-packed, a reason for every song played on This Week in Music. Up next, and then tomorrow morning from 9 a.m. Enjoy the rest of your weekend.
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17: This is the show with a reason for every song we play. John Farnham's Whispering Jack has just turned 40, released this week back in 1986. So Farnsy and a bunch of tracks as our feature artist for you this weekend. We're also going to catch up with Tim Booth from the band James, who are touring. Shows get underway in the next few days. The Aussie Top 5 recap comes to us from September 29th, 1980. And Powderfinger's Odyssey No. 5 is our classic album double. Let's start with a bunch of number one albums in Britain this week. Back in 1985, it was Hounds of Love from Kate Bush. And from it, here's Running Up That Hill on This Week in Music. 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

0: 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Lisa and Russell back for breakfast on Monday, and there's a bunch of number one albums from Britain to start this week in music. 1999, it was Reload from Tom Jones. 1991, The Gunners' Use Your Illusion won. And this week in 1985, Kate Bush had her second British number one album with Hounds of Love.
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7: Feature artist.
0: Yeah, John Farnham, as his Whispering Jack album came out 40 years ago this week, marked an incredible comeback for John.
8: I got to the stage just before I joined the Wheatley organisation where I wasn't being stimulated by what I was doing. I was singing Sadie and Raindrops that I'd done 10 years before, still trading on those things and not moving forward in any way, and I wasn't being stimulated. I don't think it was particularly stimulating to the audience that I had, even though there was only 9 of them at the time. So I decided that I'd pull my socks up, as it were. In fact, there were less than a handful of people at a couple of the places, but I still enjoyed myself. I mean, I sort of still got paid for singing, not very much, but I was singing.
9: This was John's almost audition to the world again.
0: Yeah, Gaynor Wheatley just there. Yeah, I mean, they had a hard time even finding somebody to sign John for this album. It went on to spend 25 weeks at number one in Australia. Here's a track that Mondo Rock first started playing in the 70s that John made very famous. It's A Touch of Paradise. John Farnham is our feature artist on This Week in Music.

0: This week in music, there's the first of three for John Farnham coming up as Whispering Jack was released 40 years ago this week, and John Farnham is our feature artist. It's Jason Staveley here, a sad defining moment coming up in just a couple of minutes. Before the end of the hour, we'll talk to Tim Booth, the lead singer from James, who are touring Australia. In fact, they do their first show this coming Thursday in Perth, then play Sydney, Melbourne and Brisbane. Our classic album double is Odyssey number 5 from Powderfinger, a couple of tunes from that on the way. And next hour, we will run through the Aussie Top 5 from September 29th, 1980.
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27: It's a sad defining moment as this week in 2017... Tom Petty went into cardiac arrest at his Malibu home and died.
28: Petty went into cardiac arrest in his Malibu home late Sunday night. He died Monday night, surrounded by loved ones and bandmates.
27: What an iconic musician and singer this guy was for so many years. Member of the Traveling Wilburys. Here's Tom.

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1: How a record's made isn't important to the audience. 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The rhythm section is so important, you know, it must create almost a trance, you know, between the bass drums and the rhythm instruments. 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It's not so easy.
0: So many great albums from Tom Petty and the Heartbreakers. Of course, the Traveling Wilburys. Here's a brilliant song of Tom's, Learning to Fly, from 1991's Into the Great Wide Open album. It's This Week in Music.

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0: week in music, there's an addition to our birthday list. Gwen Stefani from No Doubt. We celebrate everybody who's blowing out candles and eating cake this week in the next couple of hours. Coming up, one of the comical names the Pet Shop Boys could have been known as, and we'll play Bonnie Tyler for you next.
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1: The head of A&R asked me who I want to work with, you know, and I told them Jim Steinman. He nearly fell off the floor. He said, Bonnie, he's never going to work with you. I said, ask him. Oh, it's a long shot, he said. I said, look, you asked me who I want to work with. I'm telling you, so ask him. So they did, expecting a flat no. Ha! Who worked with Jim Steinman with two albums after that? And moi.
0: It was a long shot, but Total Eclipse of the Heart made it to number one in America This Week in 1983.
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0: A British band James are about to start a bunch of shows in Australia. In fact, Thursday night is their first at the Red Hill Auditorium in Perth. They're touring with Razor Lights. I caught up with Tim Booth, who's excited to be coming back down under.
3: Yeah, I mean, love coming to Australia, coming out early so we can look around and enjoy your beautiful country and your beautiful weather and Perth, I believe. Yeah, it's always a joy to come to Australia.
0: When you are touring, it's all about that sort of, you know, 2 or 3 hours late in the day. Do you get much time, or have you over the years had much time to explore, or is it, you know, gig, sleep at some stage?
3: Over the years, it really varies. Less in Australia because we aren't so

0: big in Australia, so we can't take the luxury of, you know, swanning around like we can in some other countries. And we always, you know, we do try and get out. Like, I try and book places or ask our tour manager to book places in nature so we get a break if we're touring for any length of time. It's not like you get a day off in a city and it's one thing. You get a day off in the redwoods or you get a day off over a beautiful view and it's a different game, really.
1: Take me back to the early 80s, the Manchester scene, the days of the Hacienda Club ahead of you. What was the music scene like, and what were you listening to in clubs or on the radio that inspired you to join a band?
0: The record that inspired me to think I could become a singer was Paddy Smith's Horses. I heard it on the night I was told my father might die, and the third track is a song about a boy losing his father, and it was like a 9-minute improvisation that just took me apart and made me realize the power of music to reach out to somebody when they need help. And I think that put the seed of why I wanted to become a singer. I had no experience of singing, no experience of lyric writing. The band saw me dancing in a club. I was a good dancer. I'm always, you know, dancing's been my first love. And they asked me to dance for the band. And then after 6 months, they fired the singer and told me I was the singer. And their lyrics were terrible, so I had to rewrite the lyrics. And off I went. And it was trial by error, really. I learned on the job, as did most of the bandmates who had all stolen their equipment a few years previously and were self-taught musicians. We learned how to play together, how to improvise with each other. And we had 7 years before we broke, before we became famous. And that really gave us great foundations and enabled us to know what we were doing by the time we became famous. But each member, if you ask each member, they'd all say a different influence. They'd all say a different band.
1: Yep.
0: But Patty, maybe Iggy, for his live performances, I saw him over 20 times, I think. And it wasn't so much the aggression, but it was the unpredictability. So with James, you know, we always change the set list every night. I get in the audience often to see who I'm singing to. I go and play with people and I want them to play with me. You know, Iggy did it a little bit more aggressively in your face, but I do it with a bit more mischief and fun and dare I say love.
1: James start their Aussie tour Thursday in Perth, and they play Sydney, Melbourne and Brisbane. They snuck into the top 40 with this song back in the mid-90s, made famous, of course, by the American Pie movies. Is Laid on This Week in Music.

0: including one half of the Pet Shop Boys. We'll also find out what the Pet Shop Boys might have been called had things been very different. We've got the Aussie Top 5 recap on the way. Another track from Whispering Jack as John Farnham is our feature artist. And Bon Jovi plays next.
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1: Here at the West, we're proud to say we see everything through West Australian eyes. 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
6: A great book called Songs That Changed the World came out this week. We're going to talk to its author, Andrew Clark, in the next 25 minutes or so. There's another track from our feature artist, John Farnham, from Whispering Jack that came out 40 years ago. And let's get back to the music with Bon Jovi, who got their first British number one album this week back in 1988. The album was New Jersey, and from it, here's Bad Medicine. It's This Week in Music on Gold 96 FM.

0: Just great songs at Gold 96 FM. Lisa and Russell back for breakfast on Monday, and there's Stevie Wonder from his 18th studio album, Songs in the Key of Life, that came out 50 years ago this week. That's Sir Duke alongside Bon Jovi, who got their first British number one album in 88 in New Jersey.
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6: Feature artist.
0: Yeah, it's John Farnham, who released Whispering Jack 40 years ago this week. John's our feature artist. Here's Gaynor Wheatley and David Hirschfelder, who was a member of the John Farnham Band and integral in making the Whispering Jack album, answering the question, why do we love John Farnham so much?
7: Because he's authentic, and what you see is absolutely what you get. And he's maintained through his highs and lows a humility and a love for his fans that is quite extraordinary.
8: From my own observation, I can tell you that he's incredibly charming and makes you feel at ease straight away. He knows what to say. He knows, he looks straight into your eyes and invites you into his world and makes you feel like you're his mate straight away. And that is genuine. He's a genuinely lovely person. Apart from the fact that he's an astonishingly talented vocalist. And I think his vocal ability is sometimes overlooked because of his great personality.
0: He is a genuinely nice guy. Everyone says it, and it's true. A few years ago, I was working on the radio and interviewing John Farnham and Olivia Newton-John, and I just made some off-the-cuff comment that the interview was going to go to air the next day on my birthday, and they both broke out into song, serenading me with happy birthday for the day that the interview went to air. I mean, just genuinely nice bloke. Here's another one of the big songs from Whispering Jack. 40 years young this week. It's Reasons on This Week in Music.

0: This week in music, there's Jenny Morris. She's on our birthday list, and we'll check that in around 90 minutes. Everyone who's been celebrating this week gets their moment in the sun, including Chris Lowe from the Pet Shop Boys, one of their big hits coming up within 15 minutes. We've also got the Aussie Top 5 recap on the way this hour. From September 29th, 1980.
1: 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I'm 16 years old and I am obsessed with women's sport. I started Her Way Sports Media 5 years ago because the coverage just wasn't there. 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

0: This week in music, there's the Pet Shop Boys. Chris Lowe is on our birthday list. Here's Neil Tennant and Chris Lowe remembering a band name that they decided not to use.
1: Oh, well, I was staying with some friends in Ealing, and they had friends who worked in... Actually, it wasn't a pet shop. It was a poodle parlour called...
2: Shampoo.
1: As if our name's not bad enough, the poodle parlour...
3: No.
1: ...was called Shampooch.
3: No, it wasn't... The pet shop upstairs and Shampooch was in the basement.
1: It's a pretty good name for a poodle parlour.
3: No, Shampooch. We could have been called Shampooch.
1: That would have been good, wouldn't it?
0: We also played Queen. They had 3 weeks atop the US singles chart at number one with Another One Bites the Dust this week back in 1980.
4: This week in music.
0: But wait, there's more. A great book came out this week called Songs That Changed the World, Music of Resistance and Transformation. Andrew Clark wrote it. It's a good read. Is there any common factor between the 40-odd songs that are in this book?
5: Well, there's probably no real common factor, but most of it is that they're songs that make you think in some way, you know, whether you're

0: thinking about the emotion of it. So you might have the emotion that say Elvis Presley or the Beatles gave you, which gives you this spark to go out there and become mass market people and running into crowds and so forth. Or it's going to be something where the lyrics touch you and you think, oh, hang on, am I doing that right? And you know, for Australians, that Beds Are Burning is probably the best example. You know, it's the first time anybody made us think about land rights, for instance. You know, up until then, it just didn't exist. But the way they put the language, you know, it's their land, give it back, you know, all those sort of things. So you couldn't not think about it. Whether you liked it or not, it's another story. But you couldn't not think about it because of that. So, yeah, for me, it's that, I mean, as you say on the back of the book, it's about the spark, you know, finding the spark, whatever that spark is. And, you know, the good ones give you a spark in some way. It lights a fire.
1: Do you have a favourite in the list?
0: Well, I'd probably go back to the song that was the inspiration for the book, which was the Sex Pistols. In this case, we use God Save the Queen. Could easily have been Anarchy in the UK. And that's probably where my interest in music that causes change came about. So, you know, it's watching a documentary by Julian Temple called The Filth and the Fury. You know, it had a massive impact, you know, and it upset the system. Like, elder people rebelled, you know, about it. They got blocked from playing in certain venues. There were, you know, Christian protests outside the halls that they played and all those sort of things. But they made change, and so that's the spark for this book. That's the inspiration for why it came about.
1: It's a really good read. Songs That Changed the World. Find out how Smells Like Teen Spirit from Nirvana changed the world, or U2 Sunday Bloody Sunday. It's out now.
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0: 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Mike and the Mechanics, one of the best ballads ever written, in my humble opinion. That's The Living Years, as Mike Rutherford is on our birthday list.
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0: 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Well, the top five on September 29th included The Romantics.

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0: This week in music, with a reason for every song we play, there's another addition to the birthday list. Steve Balby, former bass player from Noiseworks. That's Touch. You got Jason Staveley here. We will run through everybody on our birthday list next hour. Oh, there's a heavenly birthday to acknowledge as well on the way. And a couple of tracks to play from Powderfinger's Odyssey number 5. 25 years ago, it dominated the ARIA Awards. More details on the way.
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12: Everybody that's on the birthday list gets their mention and moment in the sun a little later this hour, alongside a couple of tracks from Powderfinger's Odyssey No. 5. And one more from Whispering Jack, as John Farnham is our feature artist. Let's get back to the music, though, with the Oils, who this week in 2000 performed at the closing ceremony of the Sydney Olympic Games. Beds Are Burning and the Sorry Suits was their moment in the sun. And here it is on This Week in Music at Gold 96 FM.

0: It's This Week in Music at Gold 96 FM. Lisa and Russell back for breakfast on Monday. We acknowledge the heavenly birthday this weekend of Jim Diamond from PhD, who we sadly lost back in 2015.
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0: It's John Farnham on the 40th anniversary of the Whispering Jack album release. Here's the late Glenn Wheatley talking about making Whispering Jack.
8: It took me 18 months to get Whispering Jack together, but thank goodness I did. Again, I couldn't get him a deal. It was very difficult to get anyone a deal in those days. I'd always promised him we're going to do an album together, and I ended up mortgaging my house, putting everything on the line because no one else was going to pay for it. But I knew that we had something, and particularly by the time that we found You're the Voice, which was the last song we found for this album. But the moment it arrived in the office, it had John Farnham written all over this. And when I got to play it to John, he just said, oh, I'll own this. I'm going to own this. Ross Fraser was producing that album, and between he and John, they must have gone through 1,000 songs.
0: Yeah, they literally rehearsed the album in the garage under John's house, with Jill making cups of tea and providing Tim Tams to John and the production guys. Apparently, John famously at the end handed Glenn Wheatley a copy of cassette and said, "Dear boss, this is the best I can do. Thanks for the chance." And wow, 25 weeks at number one. What a brilliant comeback for Farnsey. Here's You're the Voice on This Week in Music.

0: It's This Week in Music, playing Orchestral Maneuvers in the Dark, as Martin Cooper from the band is on our birthday list. We're going to run through everybody on the list in the next 20 minutes or so, including Darren Middleton, guitarist extraordinaire from Powderfinger. And we'll play a couple of tracks from Powderfinger's Odyssey No. 5 as our classic album double, as 25 years ago this week, it dominated the ARIA Awards, winning a bunch of gongs, including Album of the Year.
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0: Classic album double is an iconic Aussie record. 25 years ago this week, Odyssey No. 5 from Powderfinger scooped the pool of the ARIA Awards, picking up six gongs on the nights, including Album of the Year, Best Group, Single of the Year for My Happiness, Highest Selling Album, and a couple of others. Here's Darren Middleton, the band's guitarist, who's also on our birthday list, talking about the songwriting democracy that was Powderfinger.
4: You do have to be open to a song being torn apart and then rebuilt at times. If Bernard or myself brought a song into the band, it was never the song that you heard on the radio. Say a song like Sunsets or These Days, Bern would bring in at least a verse and a chorus fairly done on the acoustic guitar. And then we'll kind of shape it. We'll shape them as a band. You know, the opening keyboard was actually a keyboard line that I started playing, which just kind of happened to work. And then the sort of counter melodies that might happen on a guitar is something that Ian or myself would come up with. And then the sonic shape of it is something that the band would wholeheartedly create. And also the reason why we sort of split things five ways from the very beginning of the band is that we were all very well aware that even if one of us might have brought in a fairly fleshed out idea, the five of us were always going to spend as much time on it as anyone else, you know, in the band room. And it's also an appreciation that, you know, it is the five members that give life to these songs, and they don't just fall out of thin air and are suddenly huge songs. It's, you know, it's due to all the work previously.
0: And what about deciding on an album title?
4: That would just be it's just a case of everyone throwing a bunch of potential titles, you know, into the ring. You know, it's often with a song title or an album title, when you say it out loud in front of other people and you kind of know instantly whether it's just terrible or it's got potential. It's that whole kind of saying it out loud thing. And then, you know, someone will suggest, say, Odyssey No. 5, and everyone will go, yeah, that sounds pretty cool. And then we'll probably take some outside influence, like our manager or agent or close friends will go, yeah, that's terrible. Or they'll go, yeah, that's really good.
0: That ARIA winning single of the year is coming up in just a couple of minutes. Here's My Kind of Scene first from Odyssey No. 5. It's our classic album double on This Week in Music.
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0: 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It's Jason Staveley here checking the birthdays for you next.
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6: Hi, I'm Hannah Davies. The Roosters are preparing to right the wrongs from last year's NRLW Grand Final, facing reigning premiers the Broncos in tomorrow's decider. Retiring veteran Millie Elliott is hoping to go out on a high.
7: Just be very special. Obviously, the fairy tale ending. Both teams, you know, have the retiring players, so both teams want to get that win.
6: The Aussies have crushed PNG 66-6 in the women's PM's 13 in Port Moresby. Jada Taylor and Tanika Todd-Hunter notching hat-tricks. And Storm Hunter has been knocked out of the China Open in straight sets.
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17: Happy birthday to Jenny Morris. Also Matthew and Luke Goss, the twins from Bross. Patrice Rushen is on the list. Martin Cooper from OMD. Happy birthday, Don McLean. Mike Rutherford from Genesis and Mike and the Mechanics. Sting. The Human League's Phil Oakey. Robbie Neville is on the list.

Shears from the Scissor Sisters. Chris Lowe from the Pet Shop Boys. Steve Balby from Noiseworks. Powderfingers' Darren Middleton. And Tiffany has been celebrating as well. This is I Think We're Alone Now on This Week in Music.

0: Just great songs at Gold 96 FM. It's This Week in Music. That's the second appearance from Sting this weekend. First one was to acknowledge his birthday. That one to acknowledge the Police getting their first British number one hit single this week back in 1979. Message in a Bottle was the band's third top 20 hit. Made it to number five here in Australia. Now, coming up next week, on the 25th anniversary of their breakup, Savage Garden are our feature artist. Elton John has a defining moment. ABBA's Arrival is our classic album double. I'm going to talk some more with Dave Perner from Soul Asylum, who are getting ready to tour with Ugly Kid Joe in the new year. That's all next weekend. Enjoy what's left of this one, and thank you for listening.
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7: 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Back in the UK, proper doesn't mean fancy or posh. 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
14: Take your first check of the traffic for your Sunday morning, and it's a clear run on the Mitchell, Kwinana and Graham Farmer freeways. No delays to factor in through the metro area. Just a reminder, roadworks are underway, Tonkin Highway southbound between Rowley Road and Thomas Road in Oakford. They will be in place until 5 a.m. tomorrow morning with various closures in place. Traffic management on site. 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It's Bailey with the latest Perth traffic on Gold 96 FM.
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17: Good morning, Alana McIntyre here with the latest. An 18-year-old is due in court over the shocking Newcastle Fan Day crash that's left 10 people hurt. NRL fans had been gathering to farewell the Knights players ahead of tonight's grand final when the car spun out of control yesterday. The driver, who was on his P's, has now been charged with several counts of dangerous and negligent driving. Daniel Halsey was standing along the road yesterday. He's told Nine it doesn't feel real.
18: The car actually came within less than a metre of us. I thought, this is it, we're gone. Fortunately, it missed us, but unfortunately, the end result was the damage.
17: A five-year-old girl

0: condition has improved. She's now serious but stable. A 67-year-old man also remains in hospital. Residents on the New South Wales south coast are mopping up after a tornado lifted roofs and even threw boats onto car parks. One of our listeners, Jack, says he was enjoying a peaceful flat white at a cafe in Ulladulla when the wild weather hit.
1: And then these ladies just start almost like shriek. I was next to the door and then it just slammed open. Next thing you know, all the umbrellas, tables, everything just come through like missiles.
0: Hail battered parts of Sydney last night as well. One Nation is promising to crack down on crime in Victoria as the party launches its campaign for the state election. Reporters from the ABC and SBS were not welcome to attend the rally that was held at Melbourne's Crown Casino. And flexible learning arrangements are being trialled for students in Queensland, with kids going home from a school in Brisbane around lunchtime on Fridays. With Connor Watson ruled out for the Roosters in tonight's grand final against the Knights due to that 11-day concussion rule, youngster Benaiah Lolu has been added to the Chooks' six-man interchange bench. In the AFLW, Essendon has claimed its first win of the season, beating GWS. In tennis, Alex de Minaur has reached the China Open quarterfinal, and Max Verstappen has claimed pole at the Formula One Bahrain Grand Prix.
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0: A mostly sunny one today with a top of 22 degrees, the chance of some smoke haze. Partly cloudy tomorrow, reaching 23. Blue skies on Tuesday, 27.
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9: No real changes to the Mitchell, Kwinana and Grand Farmer freeways this morning. It's all travelling well. There is reduced visibility. Brookton Highway closed in both directions between Gardner Road and Edison Mill Road. Seek an alternative route. Traffic management in place. And the Camp Quality truck convoy kicks off from 9 a.m. this morning. It does start at Perth Motorplex in Kwinana Beach and also finish there later on today. 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
12: Good morning, Alana McIntyre here with the latest. Excitement is building ahead of the NRL Grand Final, with Chooks fans gathering in Sydney's eastern suburbs this morning before the Roosters take on the Knights at Stadium Australia tonight. Hugo Savala's brother Xavier has told Seven the Bronte locals are ready.
13: We've got about 120 tickets today. And we're getting a party bus to the game and then a party boat too, so it should be good fun.
12: In heartwarming news, a five-year-old girl's condition has improved to serious but stable after she was injured at the Newcastle Fan Day event yesterday. 10 people were hurt after a P-plater crashed into crowds farewelling Knights players. The 18-year-old driver has been charged with several counts of dangerous and negligent driving and is due in court today. Reporters from the ABC and SBS were not welcome to attend a One Nation event in Melbourne last night. The party has launched its campaign ahead of Victoria's state election and is promising to gang up on gangs. Residents on the New South Wales south coast are cleaning up this morning after a tornado swept through Ulladulla. The wild weather ripped through cafes and homes, and roofs were even lifted off. Severe storms also brought down trees across Sydney. A security guard has managed to escape after an arsonist tried to set fire to his van in Adelaide. He'd been watching over a tobacco warehouse when the suspect started throwing liquid at his car and Molotov cocktails. And millions of Australians have lost 1 hour's sleep, with the clocks in New South Wales, Victoria, Tasmania, South Australia and the ACT all jumping forward 1 hour. Trent Robinson says they all believe in the 11-day stand-down concussion rule as the Chooks prepare to take on the Knights without Connor Watson. The Roosters coach admits it's been tough on Connor, who was supposed to play his last game for the club tonight before heading to the Dragons.
14: The absolute devastation that it is for him and all the work that's gone into his football career for him and his family.
12: And at the China Open, Alex de Minaur has made it through to the quarterfinal.
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12: Mostly sunny one today with a top of 22 degrees, the chance of some smoke haze. Partly cloudy tomorrow, reaching 23. Blue skies on Tuesday, 27.
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16: There is a vehicle rollover on the Kwinana Freeway northbound at the exit ramp to South Street. It is currently closed in Bateman with emergency services on site. Best to seek an alternative route. And that crash is still there on the Great Eastern Highway westbound before Shepparton Road in Burswood. The right lane is currently closed by incident response. Traffic is flowing in the area. The Nissan X-Trail Hybrid E-Power two-wheel drive is here. Starting from $45,990 drive away, T's and C's apply. 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It's Bailey with the latest Perth traffic on Gold 96 FM.
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